0: This is the Crush 92.5, the perfect blend.
1: On August 16, 1923, filming of Cecil B. DeMille's silent movie, The Ten Commandments, ended, which was shot at the Guadalupe Nipomo Dunes. Too expensive to move the 12-story sets, DeMille had them blown up using dynamite, and they are now buried under the dunes. On August 22, 2008, a public memorial was held for Howard Wong Louis, who passed away at the age of 100. The grandnephew of pioneer Ah Louis, Howard was historically significant for saving the Ah Louis store from being demolished by city parking lot designers in the 1950s, successfully preserving the physical history of San Luis Obispo's historic Chinatown. This look at San Luis Obispo County history has been brought to you by the History Center of San Luis Obispo County. Please come check out our new exhibit, Food Sovereignty, A Restorative Revolution, a collaboration with the Northern Chumash. Celebrating America's semi-quincentennial all year by looking at our local history, this is History Center Executive Director Steve Schmidt. Happy 250th, America.
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2: Welcome again to Acoustic Cafe. I'm your host, Rob Reinhardt. This time, new Death Cab for Cutie, Baby Rose, and Winona. Also, a forever timely cover from Margo Price, Loka Kani here, and our in-studio guests, The Arcadian Wild.
3: You can kind of get isolated, getting to go out and play shows with each other as friends, but then also with an audience. For me personally, gets me away from that. And to realize, like, okay, I can experience this in the context of community.
2: The Arcadian Wild is a string band, but this week their new album, Make It Out Alive, changes the game. The band came together while founding members Link and Mick and Isaac Horn were in college in 2013. Self-producing three albums, the new one is their first using an outside producer. It's also the first where band member, fiddle player, Bailey Warren joined the band officially as part of the co-writing process. The results of those two moves have created a different type of sound and a different set of songs for the Arcadian Wild. To discuss, Lincoln, Isaac, Bailey, and bassist Eli Broxham, the Arcadian Wild, will join us in a few minutes as our in-studio guests. To start, a 1994 classic from the Cranberries in a version the band created on an acoustic album called Something Else in 2017, just a year before Dolores O'Riordan's untimely death at the age of 46. Originally from the Cranberries' second album, No Need to Argue, here's the later version of the protest song called Zombie on Acoustic Cafe.

At the start of the summer, Bella White released her third album called A Sign in the Weather. That is Bella White, who is originally from Canada, her father being from Virginia originally. And she has picked up this Appalachian style that she has done now through three albums. The latest, again, being A Sign in the Weather. We just heard All My Friends on Acoustic Cafe. And we started out with the Cranberries and the late Dolores O'Riordan doing an acoustic version of Zombie, that from an album they created back in 2017, an acoustic rendering of their catalog called Something Else. Let's get to MJ Lenderman, who has been busy since the issuing of the last album called Manning Fireworks back in 2024. He also participated heavily in Katie Crutchfield's album called Tiger's Blood in 24 and then joined her band called Snowcaps in 2025 and has continued to help out other songwriters. We will get to that information in just a moment. From Manning Fireworks, here's the title track on Acoustic Cafe.

Country from the album Lordy, which is the fifth album from the little rock band out of Indiana called Houndmouth. And it is a very different listening experience than any of the previous albums from Houndmouth. Matt Myers, lead singer and songwriter for the band, really had trouble coming up with songs for this new album. He's going to join us here on the program in a couple of weeks to tell us more about it, but some people helped out, including Sam Beam, Iron & Wine, and MJ Lenderman, who lent a hand. MJ Lenderman before that with the title track to the 2024 album called Manning Fireworks. Dipping into our archives now for something from Dante Lowe, although that is not the name we have come to know him by. The name is Monrovia. He was rescued from Liberia and adopted by a family in the United States at the age of 7. First became exposed to folk music when he reached about college age, started playing the ukulele and guitar, and has turned it into a rather nice career. Let's go to a session here that we did with Monrovia back in 2025 down in Nashville. This is Big Love Ahead, live here at Acoustic Cat.

0: Big Love Ahead, the peaceful sounds of Monrovia, as captured in a session that we did down in East Nashville back in early 2025. And ahead on Acoustic Cafe, a song that keeps getting covered, sadly, and our in-studio guests, the Arcadian Wild.
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0: In 1948, there was a plane crash near Los Gatos Canyon in California, killing 32 people, 28 of whom were migrants being deported to Mexico. The tragedy inspired Woody Guthrie to write the song Deportee because, in the reporting of the crash, the press simply referred to the victims as deportees. Woody found that dehumanizing, so he gave them names to honor their memories. Since then, the song has been done by many on the right side of history, including Odetta, The Highwaymen, Dolly Parton, plus Joan Baez and Bob Dylan, both individually and together, as you are hearing now. It's no surprise, of course, that the song is being covered a lot right now. Margot Price has included it on her new EP called Days of Unrest. And in an interesting twist, she is doing it as a duet with Joan Baez, who's been singing that song for nearly 70 years. They are joined by Memphis Mariachi on this new version of Deportee, Plane Wreck at Los Gatos, on Acoustic Cafe.

0: That is Margo Price doing the Woody Guthrie song from the 1940s, Deportee, Plane Wreck at Los Gatos. And joining her on that, Joan Baez, who turned 85 years old back in January. Joan Baez retired from performing around 2018, however, has turned up at interesting select performances, both live and recorded. Joan Baez joining Margo Price right there on Acoustic Cafe. The new album from the Arcadian Wild doesn't sound like anything they've done before. They'll be the first to admit that, by the way. Nashville-based, the Arcadian Wild formed in 2013 when Lincoln Mick and Isaac Horn were in college. They made a debut in 2015 and have self-produced their way through three albums thus far. But this week, the band is releasing their fourth, called Make It Out Alive. And the difference is stark. Not to detract from their first efforts, but Make It Out Alive features a more inventive and aggressive approach to string-based music. Harder bass lines and a bit of percussion creatively sprinkled in, so you'd hardly notice. But you notice something else is definitely going on. And the songs are a bit different, too. For the first time, fiddle player Bailey Warren officially joined Lincoln and Isaac as part of the songwriting unit and brought some interesting, deeply heartfelt ideas to the process. To discuss and play the results of all this newness, Bailey, Lincoln, Isaac, and Eli, their bassist, the Arcadian Wild, join us this week as our in-studio guests.
1: For people who are just hearing the album for the first time right about now, you know, these are songs dealing with loss, like, you know, understanding that none of us make it out alive. It's really about what happens between now and then.
2: We've been a band for about 13 years now.
1: Mm-hmm.
2: And there's definitely been, I mean, the music is always evolving. I feel like every record you make is just kind of a photograph of who you are at that particular time. And I think you're absolutely right. There's not really a way these songs could have happened any sooner than they did. They're a means of grappling with the things that we've all both like individually and collectively been experiencing over the last few years, and farther back than that, certainly.
1: Did you know it when it was happening? Like, you're writing songs and you're going, wait a second.
3: I don't know.
4: I feel like this is something that happened in the last record too, where we're just writing and creating and arranging, and then at the end of it, it's not a concept album, but they all go together because mm-hmm. We're all experiencing these things and in like community with each other. And then once you step back, it's like, oh, okay, there's a through line here that we didn't even notice, like, as it was coming into fruition, which I think is cool.
1: Singing and playing against these sorts of themes, it doesn't make mortality go away.
2: Mm-hmm.
1: But I would think that it helps to process in real time with each other, like,

0: being able to do that. And then you get to take that out to a live audience. They are experiencing the same things. Like, what a joyful way to be able to you know, pursue some of these themes of loss. Each of you had, you know, some personal sense of loss that you were addressing on the record, but you get to create universality.
1: Yeah, I feel like there's this tendency to, like, whenever you're experiencing something so dramatic like that, it sometimes a side effect of that grief is to feel really lonely in it, right? And, like, you can kind of get isolated and really quiet. Like, I definitely have a tendency to do that. And getting to go out and play shows with, you know, each other as friends, but then also with an audience, it is totally, for me personally, gets me away from that. And to realize, like, okay, I can experience this in the context of community. And maybe that's actually the way it's supposed to be experienced. Mm-hmm.

0: Comes Around Again from the brand new album Make It Out Alive, as performed live in our studios at Acoustic Cafe by our guest this week, the band The Arcadian Wild.
1: Let's talk more about the new things here, specifically the new things. First, Bailey, joining the songwriting process officially after 6+ years with the band. So that makes the entire unit a whole different creative unit. And it must have been exciting for you as well to finally join in an earlier phase, right?
2: Lincoln and Isaac had never written together before this as well. And then so this was, it was like all three of us stepping into like a new way of working together that through the entirety of the like the band's existence had never happened before. And it was really fun and we do it really well together. And I think we'll probably continue doing that for like the next project and, you know, and so on. But yeah, I just am very excited to like share my stories in this album for the first time and like bring my songwriting voice to the Arcadian Wild, which hadn't been there before.
1: It can be kind of nerve-wracking to suddenly

0: show your ideas to people, especially people you've been playing with for a long time.
1: Oh, for sure. Yeah. I mean, we've worked on all the songs together. I've never been like scared to show Lincoln and Isaac anything, but there has definitely been a mental block that I've been having to get over for this album particularly, just because this is the first time I've like ever like led songs really in this way and like such a high volume on one record. It's like I have some lead songs that we've released in the past, but it's been like one on this album and like a single here and now. So I'm just like, yeah, here I am. It's like really stepping out for this record. And I really love the songs. And I just hope people resonate with them and with me and my voice.
0: And you guys were individual writers then, not working together?
2: That's been the history of the way that we've written. It's really easy to become really, really precious with these ideas. I think it did take us being in a band together for so long to develop this sense of just this deep-rooted sense of trust. And so that's, yeah, like Bailey said, we haven't done a lot of intentional co-writing before. It's been starting a song as an individual and then arranging as the band. Mm-hmm. And this album was the first time that alongside Bailey, all three of us started from scratch. And maybe there'd be someone had a core idea, but then kind of built it from the ground together.
0: I'm glad you brought up that word trust. I was going to ask about that word trust. Here, it's interesting because the trust was already built up in a live context. Now you had to bring it to a writing context.
2: I think one of my favorite parts about being in this band is that we all are songwriters. And I've loved to encourage that aspect and just make it feel like the band is this sort of like conglomerate of each of us. Like we bring our voices there. And even if the songwriting was done entirely as an individual, then whenever it's put through the arranging process of all of us, that's whenever everything becomes sort of unified. And I think in the past, the way that I've sort of seen protecting that part of the band is protecting the way that we write songs. So, okay, let's make sure that each of us have space to write our songs on our own so that those individual voices can come through.

title track to the new album, Make It Out Alive. From our in-studio guests this week, the Arcadian Wild, which is Lincoln Mick, Isaac Horn, Bailey Warren, and Eli Broxham. 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You can also find me on the platform called Blue Sky Radio, Rob Reinhart on Blue Sky. And coming up, we have something new from BB Stockwell, also Ziggy Marley from 20 years ago, the familiar voice of Winona, as well as Lokatani live here.

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1: You're listening to Acoustic Cafe. I'm Rob Reinhart. Bebe Stockwell's been writing songs for about 18 years. She started at age 6, now age 24, has released her second project, full-length project, called Volume 1. It's an 8-song EP from that. Let's listen to Look At Us Now. Bebe Stockwell on Acoustic Cafe.

Ziggy Marley stepped out on his own and launched a solo career back in 2003. And 20 years ago, released his second album called Love Is My Religion. We just heard the title track. It's actually in two forms, kind of a full reggae band form on the album, and then that acoustic version, Love Is My Religion. And before that, B.B. Stockwell from Volume 1, which is just out, and the song called Look At Us Now. On October the 2nd, there is going to be a brand new album and her first in better than a decade from Winona. Winona is working with all kinds of folks on the new album, including Iron and Wine, Patterson Hood of Drive-By Truckers, and The War and Treaty. Let's listen to the always familiar voice, Winona, and the song called Am I Missing Out on Acoustic Cafe.

If our in-studio guest this week, the Arcadian Wild, remind you of someone, perhaps it's those folks. That is Nickel Creek, live in our studios back in 2005. And

0: Why Should the Fire Die? Before that, Winona, the new album is called The Hard Truth. That will be out on October the 2nd. And from that, we heard the first song called Am I Missing Out? Next hour on Acoustic Cafe, Death Cab for Cutie, Raylan on Tame, Mavis Staples, a cover and a classic from Billy Joel, plus more of our in-studio visit with the band The Arcadian Wild. Live since 65, The Ark looks to the future with a storied history. 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
0: We're starting the second hour of Acoustic Cafe now. I'm Rob Reinhart. The Arcadian Wild are in-studio guests this week. The four-piece string band has a brand new album just out now. We will get into that a bit more with them in a few minutes. We start the hour, though, with the recent passing of Glenn Hansard a couple of weeks ago. He was in a motorcycle accident that took his life at the age of 56. Glenn was in a band called The Frames. He was the frontman for that, but came to prominence with the movie and the soundtrack comprised mostly of his work for the Once movie. That was something he did with Marketa Urglova. The two of them would also go on to form the Swell Season together. And Glenn Hansard was definitely one of the most powerful voices of the last 25 years. Let's hear something now from the Once soundtrack. This is the late Glenn Hansard on Acoustic Cafe.

Somewhat in the celebratory spirit of America 250, a group of independent artists came together this year to create Outlaw's Almanac. These are original songs gathered together by executive producer Lizzie Noe, who is also a participating artist in the collection. Right there, Canadian banjo player, singer, and songwriter Kaya Cater. And the song, I Want to Hear Somebody Pray, on Acoustic Cafe. And we started the hour with the late Glenn Hansard, who passed away on July 29th. Age 56, and from the one soundtrack, we heard Say It to Me Now. Let's get to Death Cab for Cutie's new album called I Built You a Tower. This album largely chronicles Ben Gibbard's struggles as his marriage was collapsing while he was out on tour as well. From that album, this is the song Full of Stars, Death Cab for Cutie on Acoustic Cafe.

We weren't really sure we were going to get another Decemberists album when that one arrived, called As It Ever Was, so it will be again in 2024. It had been about 6 years since the band had put out a release. William Fitzwilliam is the name of that, from Colin Malloy and the Decemberists. And also out of the Pacific Northwest, Death Cab for Cutie, from the new one, I Built You a Tower, and the song called Full of Stars. Earlier this year on the show, we had Adam Wiener from the band Low Cut Connie playing songs, solo versions of songs from the new album, which is just out, called Living in the USA. This one is about a guy who he says is in every neighborhood he's ever lived in Philadelphia. The guy's named Bobby. Let me speak to Bobby live here at Acoustic Cafe.

Every neighborhood has a Bobby, according to Adam Weiner of Locut County. That is Adam performing the song Let Me Speak to Bobby live here at Acoustic Cafe. 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
0: If you were around a radio or television in 1983, there simply was no escaping this song. It was on Billy Joel's 83 album called An Innocent Man, and it's called Uptown Girl. It's hard to imagine the level of superstardom of Joel in that era these days, but the inspirations for the songs might hold a clue. He was dating one supermodel, Elle McPherson, and about to start dating another, Christy Brinkley, whom he would marry in 1985. Both, apparently, served as inspiration for the jubilant Frankie Valli-esque tune. A very different energy comes from this cover provided by Matt Nathanson. This spring, Matt released an EP of Joel covers called Songs in the Matic, with six songs from Joel's 70s and 80s catalog. Matt has done tons of original albums over 30 years, of course, but he also loves covers of U2, of Def Leppard, and here, Billy Joel on Acoustic Cafe.

This summer marks the 40th anniversary of the album called The Bridge, the 1986 album from Billy Joel. Billy Joel didn't have a lot of guests on his albums. But boy, when he did, it was a guest like Ray Charles joining him for that song called Baby Grand from 40 years ago. If

0: you didn't see the documentary And So It Goes on Billy Joel last year, the segment about recording that song is worth the entire picture. And before that, a Billy Joel cover from Matt Nathanson, Uptown Girl. That is from Matt Nathanson's new EP of covers called Songs in the Matic. Speaking of covers, let's go back a little bit further to 1971 and a song from Curtis Mayfield, as covered here lovingly by fellow Chicago artist Mavis Staples on Mavis's album last year called Sad and Beautiful World. We gotta have peace on Acoustic Cafe.
1: We gotta have peace.

0: 20 years ago with the Wood Brothers, live in our studios here at Acoustic Cafe. That, of course, being Oliver Wood, Chris Wood from Modesky Martin and Wood, and Jano Ricks. The three of them are still together. They're still making music. Lots of albums have come out since 2006. The song Chocolate on My Tongue, live here. And before that, we gotta have peace. Mavis Staples doing a Curtis Mayfield song. And that goes back to the album called Sad and Beautiful World from Mavis Staples, which came out last year. And coming up, we have more with Baby Rose from her new album, as well as more from our in-studio guest this week, the Arcadian Wild. The Leon Loft, a special performance space above the headquarters of Leon Speakers, maker of exquisite sound solutions for any room. 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If you'd like an invitation to the Leon Loft and see great artist performances, start at the new website, leonloft.com. 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
0: You're listening to Acoustic Cafe. I'm Rob Reinhart. Washington, D.C.'s Baby Rose has a brand new album. It is her third. Baby Rose put out a mixtape in 2017. Music was not the first thing. Although when you hear her voice, you're going to go, how is that possible? She actually went to Spelman College and pursued a degree in sociology before deciding to pursue music. With a mixtape in 2017, and her debut finally in 2019. The third album is called Journalism, which is exactly the play on words you would expect from Baby Rose. The song here is called Believe Me on Acoustic.

0: a dreamy song, Believe Me, from Baby Rose. That is from Baby Rose's brand new album, which is called Journalism. That is her third. It's time now for more with our in-studio guest this week out of the Nashville area, which is where they met while in college and have added and subtracted members along the way. They are now the four-piece that goes by the name The Arcadian Wild, and they have a brand new album out just this week called Make It Out Alive.
1: And when it comes to the arranging, Eli, you have a very important position to play. This album has a sway and a propulsion to it, since there are no drums on this. Mm-hmm. Once again, there are no drums. So it's kind of up to you to move everything for, like, to find that pocket, right?
2: Yeah, it's been very fun. Like, this is the first full album that I've been a part of. And it's been very fun to go from, like, mostly playing parts that other people have written to playing parts that I've written and being part of the arranging process and, like, getting to throw out my harebrained ideas, and sometimes they get accepted and I'm like, really?
3: 90% of the time they land. It's pretty incredible.
4: Yeah. I truly can't understate, like, how good Eli is at having ideas. He has great ideas on the bass, but I think he influences how all of us play, like, so deeply, which is just, like, really fun.
1: This album is also marking a first in that you're working with an outside producer. Mm-hmm. So the two of you had produced all the previous, right?
3: I feel like in the past, we've mostly just hired engineers to basically capture performances. We would typically sort of all kind of co-produce. It feels so audacious to say, like, yeah, we co-produced our past records, because I don't feel like that is a descriptive term for me.
4: Right. Production happened, but, like, in the arrangement process, and then we all individually would, like, sign off on our part of the record. Like, I feel like that's kind of what
3: I think that's true. Yeah. But this time we worked with a new friend in Nashville named Micah Talks. Mm-hmm. And he's been involved with some really great music that we really enjoyed before we ever got to connect with him. But I think one of the things that made this really different was we would typically answer all of the questions before we went into the studio in terms of, like, where the songs are going and what they are.
1: Right.
3: And this time around, I think we left a lot of questions unanswered, just for some, like, spontaneous play to happen in certain parts of the process, and for Micah to have room to kind of, like, make new connections and have ideas. And he really, I mean, filled the space that we left for him really beautifully.
1: Okay, because I wanted to ask about that. So when people listen to this, they are going to hear, as I said at the beginning, they are going to hear something that is very different sounding than the three previous, right? Mm-hmm. What is it that's different?
4: Well, one thing, it's funny because you mentioned earlier that there aren't any drums, but there actually are drums on this record.
1: I was fooled.
4: And right, that's great. What's so cool is, like,
3: makes me so happy.
4: Yeah, people really, it's so much of a feeling, which is so cool. That's so

again, and also to Dan Burns, the guy who like did the performances. It was just like such sensitive performances that really served what was already there, which is like, as Bailey said, like, it's such a backwards way of doing drums on a record, like, for it to be an ornament and not kind of a foundational piece. On the-

0: University in Nashville. It's easier to play a festival than to create one.
1: Oh my gosh, that's so true.
2: Very true. Yeah. Very, very, very
3: understatement
2: true.
3: Of the century. Yeah.
0: It is a lot of work. Is this the first annual or second?
2: The third.
3: Third is the third.
0: Third. Mm-hmm. Yeah. Okay, so you're old hands at this.
2: Yeah. Each year we're trying to do less. Literally the first year we were the headliners and we were the first and last people to leave that day. Yeah. We were setting up the decor. We were tearing down. Lincoln had... like pallets he was like drilling together as like a backdrop.
1: Yeah. I stepped on a nail and had to go get a tetanus shot.
0: I've done that.
1: I couldn't remember the last time I had one.
2: Yeah, so this is the third year and hopefully we're doing less than the last year. In the of the setup and teardown.
0: And how many days is it?
2: Just one.
0: It's more than just music, right?
1: Yeah, so Isaac and I graduated from Lipscomb 2014 for me, 2017 for you. We really love that community. It's in Nashville. We're all still in the Nashville area. None of us are from there originally, but that's home. And it had been a few years since we had both graduated, and we just kind of like were kicking around this idea with a few people on our team about just finding a way to like reconnect with the university and sort of forge a connection there. Cause it's a really different, academic and like musical ecosystem than it was when the two of us were there. Hmm. It was, primarily like a very classically geared music program. It was really, really great. We both loved our experiences there with the faculty and our peers and the curriculum that was available. But in the years since we've both left, they've really kind of built it up and sort of like made a more like commercial and like production songwriting dimension to it. So it's expanded a lot. And they have just some really, really gifted people, both on faculty and like coming through, in the student body. And, we were just looking for an opportunity to kind of like reconnect with that community. And I don't know, kind of like be part of the story that's being told there. The first year it was like just friends. we were basically like asking them to do us a favor. But that was a really fun way to start. It's fun. It is, you are absolutely correct. It is a lot of work, you know, between like, you know, we've like been trying to like book bands and then we, you know, build the staging and like all that stuff. And like, I usually like book all of the food trucks for like the vendors and stuff like that. But there's a lot of stuff going on. Like there's like film components. Some students will like set up little like vendor spaces like in the square on campus, like where the festival's happening, and it's a lot of fun.
0: It is
1: exhausting, but it's really, really fun. Yeah. And there's a lot of people like behind the scenes that work so hard alongside of us. Probably, I will say, a lot harder than we do. To be totally honest, like
2: definitively.
1: Yeah, like I want to celebrate them and express appreciation because it's a lot.

0: Edge of the Ozarks. Another one you'll find in its original form on the new album, which is called Make It Out Alive. From our in-studio guests on Acoustic Cafe this week, The Arcadian Wild.
1: Finally, I wanted to ask about this thing coming in October. You're curating your own festival, the Wild Bison Festival. This is at your alma mater, Lipscomb.

0: to know you. As performed live at our studios by our guest this week, The Arcadian Wild. 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That being the latest from The Arcadian Wild, who are Lincoln Mick, Isaac Horn, Bailey Warren, and Eli Broxham for today's appearance on the program. 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
2: 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Hope you enjoyed our visit with our in-studio guest this week, the Arcadian Wild. 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Ani DeFranco wrote and performed our theme, The Million Dollar Intro, and Ed Magnus has his sights set on November 3. Till next time, I'm your host, Rob Reinhart. Have a great week.

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0: You're local. 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We're local. 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
1: And so is,
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8: 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The program director has final say on all contests or station promotions. 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A legal ID will be necessary to prove identity, so please bring one when picking up your prize at Crush Studios, 3620 Sacramento Drive, Suite 204, San Luis Obispo, between the hours of 9 a.m. and 5 p.m., Monday through Friday, except holidays. 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
1: Why are you so into Pinot? 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
1: 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Winners must be at least 18 years of age. Younger winners' prizes are the property of legal guardian and only awarded with a parent or guardian named at the completion of the contest. The program director has final say on all contests or station promotions. 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A legal ID will be necessary.

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1: 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Welcome back to both of you.
2: Thank you so much. It's great to be back.
1: Yeah, always love talking to you. We had so much fun at the fair. We missed you out there, Cynthia, but had a great time meeting your dad, Jerry Lore. We learned what the J stood for that day.
2: Yes.
1: We gave away some swag with it and just had a great day celebrating your wins at the Central Coast Wine Competition. I think the main topic of that day was the double gold, best rosé, best of class, and 96 points for the J. Lore Grenache Noir Rosé.
2: Yes.
1: That
2: exactly.
1: was so fun. And we had it as our wine of the day in the...
2: Perfect.
3: Yeah, and it sold out pretty quickly.
1: It did. It was perfect for the weather.
2: And I was going to say.
1: It was beautiful. It was such a beautiful wine. But there were a ton of other wins. Mm-hmm. You know, we counted, I think we were almost to 20 or something like that day.
2: I think so.
1: Yeah. Some other highlights with Cab Sauv double gold and a high score, and there's a Sauvignon Blanc that got a double gold. So the list keeps going, and it is really impressive.
2: Thank you so much.
3: Yes.
2: We love our wines.
1: Yeah. And you know, off the air, we were talking about wines, and we were talking about your wine club, and you're in that appreciation segment of the year with your wine club. Talk about that a little bit.
3: Okay. You want me to go?
2: Yes.
3: So we have, as you'd imagine, we have a wine club. We have a few different levels within that club. And we have a taste room in San Jose. That's our original. It opened in 1974. And then, of course, we have our Pass Rebels Wine Center here locally. So on Sunday, just this last weekend, we hosted our member appreciation party for our San Jose members. And then coming up in October is one for our Paso Robles members. But what's really cool about J. Lore is giving back to the community is one of our core values. And we have a lot of great community partnerships. And in San Jose and in Paso, in lieu of a ticket fee for the appreciation party, we ask members to donate to a local charity.
1: So we raised
3: about $4,000 on Sunday in San Jose, and that money is going towards the back-to-school drive that's part of the Family Giving Tree. So it's to supply school supplies and classrooms with supplies, and it's, super exciting.
1: I love that.
3: And Paso will be donated to the Toy Bank of Greater Paso Robles.
1: Very cool stuff. And I know that's a big thing that Paso Wine at Large sort of works on as well. You know,
2: Absolutely. The
1: giving back, and that J. Lore really embodies that is so impressive. And Cynthia, you mentioned a special wine that came out of the wine club.
2: Absolutely. So Jessica and I were actually talking about appreciation on our drive down here from Paso Robles because we stopped by the Echo unveiling of the Balaiko. And so exciting to share a 25th anniversary, and the philanthropic spirit of the community here is so alive and well. And so because this is a core value, as Jessica mentioned, many years ago in our mid-2000s, we were strategizing, how do we show appreciation for our loyal wine club members, visitors to the wine center? And we conceptualized and created the J. Lore gesture tier. Gesture being a token of appreciation for all those who have been along with us during our long ride. And two of the wines actually made the Central Coast Wine Competition, the double gold with the J. Lore gesture Syrah and the gold for the J. Lore gesture Grenache Syrah Mourvedre. So for me, it was very gratifying to see this come full circle, just in terms of both the spirit, again, of community appreciation and the love and respect for these wines that are delicious and very high quality. It's just a beautiful family ethos.
1: Yeah, and you know, when we're thinking about joining a wine club or even just popping by for a tasting and grabbing a bottle, it's nice to know that, you know, those monies that we're putting into a company like J. Lore are coming back into the community in these really cool and creative ways.
2: Yes.
1: And so, you know, just shout out to the team. You guys are doing some really amazing things. And so, you know, not only are we talking about award-winning wines, some really delicious
0: juice coming out of, you know, J-Lore. But that it really is such a heartwarming thing. And, you know, meeting your dad and hearing a lot of the story of him founding the company. And it really is a family run with you and your brothers and your dad involved. And we learned about the story of the Seven Oaks.
2: Yes.
0: Yeah. I'm sure you know this really well. Will you reiterate that for us?
2: I will be happy to, but you'll find this so surprising. I only learned about this aspect of the story in the last 6 months.
0: Yeah.
2: So my understanding, as Jerry has told it, is that he and my late mother, Carol, were down here before the winery was established, taking a tour of Paso Robles in the very early days. Now, remember, my parents were married at age 22 and 21. So they were down here. They were driving along Airport Road. My mom spotted the series of just beautiful oak trees and pointed them out to Jerry and said, "Jerry, look at those beautiful oak trees." And that stayed with him so much so that many years later, when we were finally down in Paso Robles in the mid-80s, that he named our first flagship red Seven Oaks Cabernet Sauvignon.
0: Yeah, that is such a cool story. And it is, he did mention that he hasn't really told that story much. So, I mean, I was blown away that you're only six months in on this story being his daughter, but it really is neat that he is so willing to share stories and he's working like full time at this point with you guys.
2: He's just a visionary, Suzanne. I mean, when he came out from South Dakota to get his PhD in civil engineering from Stanford, and he and his building and development partner found they had this mutual love of wine and started coming to the Central Coast. His singular vision, which still holds today, is to make the very best Cabernet Sauvignon from Paso Robles and Chardonnay from Monterey County's Arroyo Seco. So to see him still live so truly and authentically to that original vision guides us daily.
0: Yeah. And I love it. He's so, like, he gets in the weeds with the, you
2: literally.
0: Know, you know, probably physically, but also, like, you know, mentally, he really, in the properties that you guys have been acquiring over the decades, has really done his research and really knows, like, I want that soil.
3: The backhoe pits.
0: Yes.
2: When you come to visit us, if you're a VIP, he will dig a backhoe pit for you, and then he'll ask that you take a picture with him in the backhoe pit.
0: Oh my gosh, I love that. Wait, are
2: it's
0: these
2: really
0: tours
2: authentic
0: that we can do at J-Lore?
2: Oh my gosh. Well, for special occasions, I think we're going to have to resurrect this for his 90th birthday next year.
0: Yeah. Oh my gosh. I

0: I'm here for it. I want to, well, what did you call it?
1: A backhoe pit.
0: Okay. I want to be in a backhoe pit.
1: Yeah, I know.
0: With
1: right?
0: Jerry Lord.
1: Yeah. I think it's probably one of his favorite things to do.
2: It's absolutely his favorite thing to do.
0: Oh my gosh. So fun. Well, you know, if you want to join the family of Jay Lore, you can get online. Like I said, jlore.com. JLOHR.com. Follow them on socials and get into a wine club or again, you know, low key entry. Go to the tasting room.
1: Exactly.
2: Just come have a good time with us. Yeah. We are known for spending quality time with our folks, and we have incredible staff and high ratings from Yelp and other arbiters of our quality and experience.
0: Yeah, well, and of course the Central Coast Wine Competition and best rosé, best of class, double gold, 96 points.
1: Yeah, pretty awesome. And we've touched on this before when we were with you at the fair, but when you come to one of our two wine centers, what's great is that we have a number of wines that are only available through the wine center or through the wine club.
0: Yeah.
1: So we're lucky to have people who enjoy our wines throughout the country and even, you know, abroad. Yeah. But we have usually, you know, about 15 wines that are, you know, protected from wine club and taste room. So you'll get something unique when you come and visit.
0: Exclusive. If it's something that is exclusive in my show, we call it a Sue's exclusive.
2: I love that. Perfect.
0: Yeah. Well, that is the team. Well, part of the team, I will say, because it does take a village to run such a cool company. But Cynthia Lore and Jessica Kohlhoff of J. Lore Vineyards and Wines, thank you for your time today. Thank you for all the fabulous wines you're putting out into the world. And of course, all the giving back that you're doing as well.
2: Always great to see you. Thank you so much.
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4: Good morning with your Central Coast headlines. I'm Ben Hayes. The California Highway Patrol confirms a 15-year-old boy died following a crash off Highway 1 south of Harmony. It happened around 11:15 p.m. on Friday. The CHP said a vehicle struck a guardrail, went up an embankment, and then hit a large rock, causing it to flip over. There were four passengers in the vehicle. One 15-year-old boy from Morro Bay was pronounced dead at the scene. A 17-year-old girl from Cambria sustained major injuries, and a 19-year-old woman from Paso Robles sustained moderate injuries. The driver was an 18-year-old man from Cambria who had minor injuries. The Chapman Estate Foundation has appointed Jackie Ratner as its first executive director for the historic Shell Beach property. KSBY says Ratner previously worked at Columbia University and brings 15 years of experience to the role. Reporter Dina Kodiak says California landlords have new restrictions on how much they can raise the rent.
5: Landlords can only raise rent by a maximum of 5% plus inflation or 10%, whichever is less, within a 12-month period. The statewide limit started on August 1st and will last until July 31st of next year. Some types of housing are exempt from the rules, including buildings less than 15 years old, duplexes where the owner lives in one unit, and single-family homes or condos if the owner is not a corporate.
4: Reporter Daniel Martindale says the latest poll shows voters are largely split on Proposition 40, California's billionaire tax initiative.
6: Prop 40 would impose a one-time 5% tax on the assets of billionaires who lived in California as of January 1st, with the tax revenue intended to help offset federal health care cuts. A UC Berkeley Institute of Governmental Studies poll shows 48% of likely voters support it, 41% oppose it, and the other 11% are undecided.
4: Proposition 40 will appear before voters in November. With your Central Coast headlines, I'm Ben Hayes.
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It is the Crush 92.5, and it's now time for our happy hour news stories. We've got good news on protecting the rainforest, toddler tunes, and saving a rival burger shop. So first up, America's largest rainforest just won a big battle in court. A court in Alaska just shut down an attempt to reopen Tongass National Forest for logging. A judge dismissed the lawsuit from logging interests with prejudice, which means they can't try again. And so now the Tongass National Forest is fully protective. It's a massive rainforest, and it's a habitat for bald eagles, salmon, bears, whales, and a lot more. Next up, a musician in New York has turned his three-year-old daughter's storytelling into viral songs. His name is Steven Spencer, and all his lyrics are all written by his toddler and her wild imagination.

is so cute. And a tiny burger joint is our last story out in Michigan. And they just helped out a competitor in a time of need. Chef Tim Bergstrom is battling cancer, so it's been tough running his restaurant, Bergstrom's Burgers. But that's when crosstown rival Oakwood Proper Burgers came in to help. Oakwood Proper did a fundraiser and sold out its shop of burgers and gift cards. And they wound up raising tens of thousands of dollars for Chef Tim. Local bakeries, brewers, and chefs all pitched in. And it turned the day into a full-blown community rally. Love that story. It gave me chills. And that's what it's all about.

0: Right. It's the happy hour, and it's done. It's the crush.
1: We care about what you care about. Life on the Central Coast and great music. 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

0: The Crush 92.5, the perfect blend. Suzanne hanging out, and this is great news for me and my husband right now, because according to a new study, people who read books for as little as 30 minutes a day lived nearly 2 years longer than non-readers. So that's a 20% reduction in mortality risk. And researchers found that this boost in longevity only worked with books, not newspapers or magazines. And the study authors suggest that deep reading, holding a complex narrative in your mind over many days, exercises the brain in ways that quick skimming cannot match. And I say it's good for us because we've been reading more lately. I can't say 30 minutes every day, but hey, it's a goal, right? This summer, I read The Seven Husbands of Evelyn Hugo. So good. Amazing story set in kind of old Hollywood, but also modern day. So really neat stuff. And then right now I'm digging into The Divine Secrets of the Ya-Ya Sisterhood. Only a couple chapters in. So yeah, it's working my brain and I'm feeling good about it. It's The Crush.
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2: In studio, talking Ama Waterways and their amazing European river cruises with our buddy and one of our favorite winemakers from Shale Oak, Curtis Haskell, joining us. Good to see you, Curtis.
3: Hey, Pepper, great to see you as well.
2: Let's talk about Ama Waterways, the ship on the river, how it's different. What do you get excited about when you think you're about to step on that ship?
3: Top-notch service right from the get-go. 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They have everything you need. They take care of you very well. It's just overall amazing service. And then also the excursions that they provide. It's a small ship, so only about 200 people on the river, so it's nice and calm and easy moving. And then having excursions

0: client for you to get a real nice feel for where you're visiting.
1: They say that the big ships take you to the country. The river ship takes you through the country. Tell me about the wine angle here. They get you looped into this. How do you incorporate your wines, and how does that program work?
0: I'm the winemaker for Shale Oak Winery up in Paso Robles, and AMA Waterways makes sure that the boat is well stocked with Shale Oak wine, and then we have a few little events throughout the course of the trip. I do a couple lectures where I usually do one where I talk about Shale Oak and the wines that I'm making, and then I do a lecture where I'm talking about the wines from the areas that we're traveling to. And then we do a wonderful winemaker dinner that's in the Captain's Lounge, which is this beautiful restaurant on the back of the boat, just big open windows, beautiful tables, and a just real nice high-end chef who does a great job of pairing our wines with his foods and using a lot of the local ingredients to the area and local flavors and whatnot.
1: Talk about the Rhine. What was the Rhine like? Because this is high on my list. The castles.
0: So many castles. We started in Basel, Switzerland, which I need to go back to. We were able to spend about a day and a half there, but it was just some of the most beautiful country I've ever seen. We took a train ride, and it was like being on a movie set. We got on the boat there and went down the Rhine River and stopped in a handful of small little towns in France/Germany. You go through an area called the Rhine River Gorge, where it's just castle after castle and just beautiful scenery, watching castles go by, and they're bringing you up cocktails and some wine and whatnot. It's just a real fun, relaxing time. The great thing about it is that it lived up to my expectations. You know, you go into this place, like something like this, with really high hopes, and sometimes your hopes don't get met, but the entire time it's just solid meal after solid meal. And if you ever want to talk to me about it, come see me at Shale Oak Winery up in Paso Robles. We have live music every Saturday from 1 to 4, beautiful patio area to come hang out and relax. So come chat with me, then let's go cruising.
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0: Michigander and Freaking Out. That is the new one. It is the Crush 92.5, and I am Suzanne. And we should all be freaking out a little bit because history will be made in downtown SLO this Friday night. Concerts in the Plaza is happening, presented by Sunset Honda. Why do I say history will be made? Well, you know, we've been celebrating the 30th season of Concerts in the Plaza this year, and Damon Castillo Band hitting the stage this Friday means that they hit the stage for 30 years straight. Yes, Damon Castillo is the only artist in the history of SLO to play every Concerts in the Plaza ever. And hey, we continue the tradition this Friday. So 5 o'clock, Jamie Penley will be opening up, and then the Damon Castillo Band going from 6 to 8 o'clock. So very excited about this. We've got lots of fun to be had with Downtown SLO's Concerts in the Plaza this Friday.
1: Good morning with your Central Coast headlines. I'm Ben Hayes. In collaboration with local departments, the city of Paso Robles has opened a new Paso Robles Safety Training Center at 2924 Union Road. The new center will support training, education, and collaboration among public safety professionals. A ribbon-cutting ceremony was held on Friday. Congressman Jimmy Panetta secured $500,000 in federal community project funding required for the project. Residents in Los Osos could see higher water rates soon. KSBY reports the increase would begin in 2028 and go through 2030 in the Los Osos service area for Golden State Water Company clients. The increase is being requested to cover different projects, such as the evaluation for a future interconnection to the State Water Project's coastal branch. A pipeline project that would send gasoline from Texas to California is being given a green light by investors. Experts say it's a huge deal. Bruce Bullock at SMU's McGuire Energy Institute says that California refineries are closing and Middle Eastern oil is not an option now.
2: Western markets are getting even more fuel short. A good portion of the refineries in that area are being shut down. It's just simply too expensive or too difficult to do business out there.
1: The Western Gateway Pipeline would send 230,000 barrels per day. In Southern California, warmer ocean temperatures are bringing a surge of stingrays to Orange County beaches. Marine biology professor Chris Lowe says beachgoers should be alert.
3: I would say Southern California is the world leader in terms of stingray injuries, mainly because of this species. It's become more abundant. During El Niños, we get more of them.
1: This year, more than 3,100 people have been stung at Bolsa Chica and Huntington State Beach. That's at least double the total for all of last year. With your Central Coast headlines, I'm Ben Hayes.
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0: The Crush 92.5, the perfect blend. Suzanne here, and we are talking to our friends with Big Brothers, Big Sisters. We have Lindsay Hansen. She's the donor engagement and events manager. Welcome back.
1: Thank you.
0: And also talking with Michelle Timori, program director. Welcome.
2: Hello. Thanks for having me on this morning.
0: Yeah, so excited to always talk to Big Brothers, Big Sisters, because I love the work that you do in our community, helping youth just, you know, get through it, basically.
1: Yeah. You know? Yeah. We all need that.
0: Yeah, totally. Like, can I sign up to be a big, or like, but like, have a big?
1: Yeah, right.
0: No, but okay, so Big Brothers, Big Sisters, it's online at slowbigs, slobigs.org. And a couple things to talk about. Dodge for a Cause is coming up in October. We'll get to that here in a few, but we've been running ads for the Big Futures, yes. And I wanted to talk about that with you guys. So overall concept here.
2: Big Futures is really taking our mentorship to the next level. So it's like the next evolution in mentorship. We've always done a really good job of forming bonds and making kiddos feel connected and a sense of belonging. But we want to take mentorship a little bit further. And that's having a mentor by a kid's side when they're at a new stage of their life, trying to make a decision. What do I want to do with my life? Mm. And providing mentorship that's going to help them guide. Now, think about this. Like in high school, and this whole time your parents are like, you need to go to college. And they're like, I don't want to do that. I want to be a welder. You know, this is what I want to do. Mentorship for our Big Futures is having somebody they can turn to and discuss that without feeling like, oh no, mom's going to be mad. Dad's mm-hmm. going to be mad. Mm. But then it's also creating partnership with the local businesses.
1: Yeah, we're really excited yeah. about

0: that part. Yeah. And we're really focusing on career and college readiness and a lot of leadership as well. We've just launched a leadership youth council first thing in the morning. Sorry. and we're really excited about that. So a lot of our high school bigs is a part of that, and they're being able to make decisions and like give us advice and their perspective. And this is what we'd like to see. Yeah, we're really excited about that as well.
1: That's great when you can have that kind of feedback from the people that you will actually be serving.
2: Absolutely.
1: You're like, you know, upping your game and, you know, creating these different ideas and stuff.
2: Yeah. Well, we want the kiddos to feel engaged and involved and a part of. So when we have our youth leadership council, helping us design the activities and come up with the activities to support, you know, that forethought of what do I want to do next and goal setting, and having them be a part of that really helps them be leaders. And that's what we're trying to develop, our, you know, the next leaders in our community.
1: Totally. I love that stuff. So you can basically support this by means of donation, which is always appreciated. So slowbigs.org.
0: Yes.
1: Obviously donations are huge. What about like volunteerism for you guys? I mean, we obviously need to volunteer to be a big.
2: Yes.
1: So there's that piece. And then, like, aside from that, do you guys need help with anything else? Or is it really just getting into that mentor?
2: Well, we do need the mentor. So if you have 5 hours additional a month to spend with a kiddo, that's all we need for you for a mentor and 1 year commitment. But we also need local businesses that want to partner with us and maybe open their doors and do tours and show kiddos what industry is in their own backyard. So kiddos that can know that they can just like stick around in the community, be a part of the community. So we need those types of partnerships as well.
1: That's really cool. That sounds to me kind of like what the Slow Chamber does with Leadership Slow for adults.
2: Uh-huh. Yes.
1: But you guys are sort of building that out for kids to get out
2: and early on. So they start thinking about it beforehand and helping kiddos see that their future is theirs to kind of drive.
0: Totally.
2: And, you know, just because mom and dad, you know, have this vision for you, you can like see what's out there. And maybe you were born into a family that never went to college and you don't think that that's an option for you. Lindsay and I have been talking about that personally. Yeah.
0: Well, and I'm excited about the business tours, too. So that's really cool.
2: Yes. Yeah. So between the two, we just have mentorship and support for all, like, decision-making process.
1: Yeah, and that they might actually come to the realization that they do want that thing that their parents want for them. You know, like, it could go kind of either way.
2: Absolutely. Yeah.
0: Well, and just being able to make that decision for yourself, too.
1: Yeah.
0: Is it the best choice for you? Or can you go another route? I mean, we're looking at entrepreneur options too. So we want to be providing these resources for the kids so that they can make their best decision. We're really thankful to Portia of San Luis Obispo. They did a wonderful tour of their facility.
1: Awesome.
0: And all the different opportunities within that. So you can be in sales, or you could be a mechanic, or you can kind of start out be making things showroom ready. So they opened their doors and let us bring some matches in that were excited about cars and excited about that kind of opportunity. And that was really cool.
2: And that was really great
0: of them.
2: They started even talking about, you know, how to finance a car. So now we're talking about being mindful of finances and like, hey, some debt actually can be good. So it's this full circle thing, life skills, entrepreneurship, business development, and finances.
1: This goes like well beyond the typing class I had when I was in like 8th grade.
0: Right, where you have to type correctly so that the frog will jump over the thing. Yeah. I totally remember that. It's so good.
1: Oh my gosh, I know. I don't even think they have those classes anymore because you just come out of the womb typing.
0: Totally.
2: Different things.
0: Yeah. I need a child mentor, I think. I think I need somebody to mentor me on technology.
1: That's so funny. That is Lindsay Hansen. We've got Michelle Tamori here as well. A Big Brothers Big Sisters online, slowbigs.org, where you can donate, you can get involved, you can, you know, volunteer your business for a tour. If any kids are interested in broadcast, you know who to call.
0: Totally.
2: Yes, we do.
0: Yeah, we would. And we just, anybody who's interested, if you're a business and you want to partner with us and you want to invest in our future workforce of San Luis, then, you know, get together with us. If you, you know, sponsor, we have some really great sponsorships for businesses also, which is exciting. So our community can make donations, but we also can have our businesses come in and you can partner with us. You can be a sponsor of this program and just really get in there and, like I said, invest in the future of our workforce.
1: I love that. Yeah. And then, so just to kind of piggyback off of that, another way that you can support Big Brothers Big Sisters as a business.

0: business or a group of friends in the community.
1: Oh, yeah. Mm-hmm.
0: Dodge for a Cause coming up.
1: Oh, yeah. Love it. Dodge for a Cause. We're so excited. It's coming October 9th. We're doing it at Avila Bay Athletic Club. So, you know, put your team together. They're selling out quick. We're filling up fast. It's very popular. It gets very competitive.
0: It does. So we did it with a team for our rock station KZOZ a while back. And we had so much fun doing it. But we realized, like, oh, like this... People take this seriously.
2: For real.
0: You know, we went out there. We kind of like we teamed up and we did a thing where it was like some of the team here, but then we also brought some listeners out to play with us.
1: Yeah,
0: so it was so fun. But cool. We got our butts kicked, but we still had so much fun, and we knew we were doing it for a great cause. You know,
1: we're excited this year too. Well, that's great because it is just really fun, and it's spectator. It's free to come. Obviously, we're always donate. So recommended donation to come watch, but you know, it's not actually buying tickets.
0: Yeah.
1: And I would say too, what's really great is we have talked to the lovely gentleman, Rick, and he runs the dodgeball at the Ludwig Center. Mm. So we're promoting to all of our teams that you can go practice at the Ludwig Center with the slow pro, like the pros. Yeah. You know, they play every...
0: It'd be like your own dodgeball, you know, movie happening.
1: Absolutely.
0: I don't think they'll probably... They probably won't throw, like, wrenches at you, though, right?
1: He doesn't give me that vibe, but I don't know.
0: You're like, cannot confirm.
1: We will. Yeah. But we're really excited. We still have some teams open. So if anyone does want to come in and sponsor that event, get a team.
0: Yeah.
1: It's really fun.
2: Well, okay. And let's talk about the other ways that we are celebrating our team. So we've got the GOAT Award.
1: Oh, yeah.
2: So it's not just like who wins the tournament. We also award for the GOAT Award.
1: If somebody wants to, that we have fundraising. So it's called peer-to-peer fundraising. Yeah. So the teams themselves can step up and start fundraising also.
0: Yeah. Mm-hmm.
1: And so we provide them their own page. It's super easy to use. It's super easy to share. And they get to get into the fundraising aspect, or you can fundraise for your team registration and your sponsorship also, which is exciting. And then the team that fundraises the most gets the GOAT Award for all time. And we will award you in front of everybody at the event.
0: Is it? I wonder what the award looks like. Is it a goat?
1: I'm not sure.
0: Just my silly brain.
1: I haven't seen it.
0: Can you please like bronze a goat? Like,
1: I haven't gotten it.
2: We'll work on that.
0: Or at least like, you know, I don't know, some sort of like little sticker on there that's a goat. Or
1: I'm hoping it has a goat on it. I have not actually seen it in person because it's been living with the winners.
0: Oh.
1: Yeah. So you get to keep it for a year.
0: And you pass it.
1: Yeah. Yes. So kind of it's almost yours, like Stanley Cup style. Yes. Where, like you get it for a year and then you get your name on it.
0: You're
1: always going to be honored, and then the next year it gets given.
0: How fun. 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

0: That is Doors with Noah Kahan at the Crush 92.5. I am Suzanne, and a little heads up for you. We're planning ahead on this one, but hey, let's get it on the calendar, right? Blue October, the Foiled 20th Anniversary World Tour. They are coming to the Fremont February 10th of next year. Yeah. I know, wild. We're already talking about 2027, but it's on the calendar. Let's get you some tickets in. Text October 805-903-1974 for Blue October in February at the Fremont. You can also check out FremontSlow.com for all those details.
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0: blend. The Crush 92.5. I'm Suzanne. We're sitting down with Erica Kruger, our friend from Dolphin Bay, and Lido, our general manager there. And we are here to really dig into Lido. This is the restaurant at Dolphin Bay. And what would you say makes it special for the community?
2: I would say there's a handful of things, but one of the things that really sets us apart is the guest experience from start to finish. So from the moment you pull up to valet, walking through the lobby, being greeted by the hostesses, of course, the level of service that we offer during your experience. And so I would say that's one of the main things. Obviously, the ocean front views, yeah. We're on top of that 42-foot bluff line. So
0: you can't beat that.
2: Yeah. And then something that a lot of people don't know about is that we are family owned. We're a small business, and the owners, Rick and Tammy Lawhead, live right down the street. And so it just creates this family culture at the property. And again, it helps build that connection with the guest experience.
0: Super cool. That's yeah. Erica from Lido and Dolphin Bay right here in Shell Beach. Also, what makes this special is you guys have an amazing executive chef in Chris Shackelford. Also, an award-winning wine program led by food and bev director Robin Percelli.
2: Yeah.
0: So talk about that a little bit.
2: We have a unique wine menu, if you will, and it's an extensive selection from all over the world. We've won awards for it, the Star Wine List, Wine Spectator Best of Award of Excellence for the past 11 years.
0: I'm just over here like snaps.
2: Yeah, exactly. We also do a really cool program. So it's a seller sale Monday. Robin actually picks certain bottles of wine and we do 50% off.
0: Oh my gosh.
2: So you can come in, buy the bottle, take it home with you. You could come in, buy the bottle, drink it while you're there. But it's really great for gifts for people. And then of course we do like wine dinners quarterly, which has been quite amazing.
0: Beyond just the wine list, there's a great cocktail program there. There's mm-hmm. some great beers on menu as well. And you guys have this really fun happy hour that people are super into.
2: I will humbly say that happy hour is one of the best on the Central Coast. I mean, we have $10 bites and $10 drinks.
0: And every day.
2: Yes, every day.
0: That's
2: from
0: wild.
2: From 3 to 5. So it's happy hours.
0: Yeah.
2: So from 3 to 5.

0: alive. We are pet friendly, so we even have a pups menu. We're family friendly, so you can bring the kids after school for, you know, easy, quick bites, and then the parents can enjoy an adult beverage as well. And what's also really unique about it is that our bartenders actually come up with the scratch cocktails that we make. Cool. So they work really hard to create something that's approachable, but also a little bit adventurous too.
1: I know, I saw one on there, the salty dolphin. It was like a gin and grapefruit kind of vibe. I was like, oh yeah, for $10 too, let's go. That is Erica Kruger, our friend from Dolphin Bay. And Lido, of course, is what we're talking about.
0: Yes.
1: But there's, you know, the restaurant with Lido, there's a great stay at Dolphin Bay, and even an amazing spa. So lots of great vibes at Dolphin Bay. You can check it out at thedolphinbay.com. Get into that Lido section. And Erica, thank you so much.
0: Yeah, of course. Thanks for having me. And we look forward to seeing everyone at Lido at Dolphin Bay.
2: 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The perfect

0: survey that said more than half of employees spend the entire workday indoors. 85% admit they sometimes skip lunch altogether. Sometimes I do, yes. And still, most workers say a real lunch break is important. Nearly 80% would prefer to eat outside if they could. And those who do take lunch outdoors report feeling happy or more focused, better able to recharge. It's like some grounding, right? So the catch is, even on a break, a lot of us are still glued to our phones. We're checking messages. Maybe we're scrolling social media. Maybe we're even catching up on work on our lunch break, right? So even all that screen time, workers say they're making a bigger effort to get outside, get some fresh air. I swear, every day I'm like, I'm going to take my lunch outside today. What do? Eat it at my desk. So maybe let's go outside and do the lunch thing today, right? Okay, let's get into it now. It's our news presented by Via Automotive. 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
1: Good morning with your Central Coast headlines. I'm Ben Hayes. The California Highway Patrol confirms a 15-year-old boy died following a crash off Highway 1 south of Harmony. It happened around 11:15 p.m. on Friday. The CHP said a vehicle struck a guardrail, went up an embankment, and then hit a large rock, causing it to flip over. There were four passengers in the vehicle. One 15-year-old boy from Morro Bay was pronounced dead at the scene. A 17-year-old girl from Cambria sustained major injuries, and a 19-year-old woman from Paso Robles sustained moderate injuries. The driver was an 18-year-old man from Cambria who had minor injuries. The Chapman Estate Foundation has appointed Jackie Ratner as its first executive director for the historic Shell Beach property. KSBY says Ratner previously worked at Columbia University and brings 15 years of experience to the role. Reporter Dina Kodiak says California landlords have new restrictions on how much they can raise the rent.
2: Landlords can only raise rent by a maximum of 5% plus inflation, or 10%, whichever is less, within a 12-month period. The statewide limit started on August 1st and will last until July 31st of next year. Some types of housing are exempt from the rules, including buildings less than 15 years old, duplexes where the owner lives in one unit, and single-family homes or condos if the owner is not a corporation.
1: Reporter Daniel Martindale says the latest poll shows voters are largely split on Proposition 40, California's billionaire tax initiative.
3: Prop 40 would impose a one-time 5% tax on the assets of billionaires who lived in California as of January 1st, with the tax revenue intended to help offset federal health care cuts. A UC Berkeley Institute of Governmental Studies poll shows 48% of likely voters support it, 41% oppose it, and the other 11% are undecided.
1: Proposition 40 will appear before voters in November. With your Central Coast headlines, I'm Ben Hayes.
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Central Coast's perfect blend is on KKAL-FM, San Luis Obispo, Paso Robles. 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

pursuit and fiery auto crashes. Some will die in hot pursuit while sifting through my ashes. Some will fall in love with life and drink it from a fountain that is pouring like an avalanche coming down the mountain.

Rush 92.5, the perfect blend, and it is time for some Hollywood buzz. I am Suzanne, and first up, the box office report. Spider-Man Brand New Day remains atop the North American box office, another $70 million in its third weekend, and so now it's at like $785 million, and it has also passed the $2 billion mark worldwide, so now the only eighth movie to reach that said milestone. The Odyssey in second place, and then a newcomer, The End of Oak Street, was number three. Paw Patrol, the Dino movie, at number four, and Cat's Eye, Wild Hearts, at number five. Now, the big news over this weekend, and so sad to report this morning, but actor Hayden Panettiere has died at the age of 36 years old, according to ABC News, and her father, Skip, called her an incredible light and a force of nature who brought joy to those who knew her and to the millions of fans. At this point, no cause of death has been released, but according to TMZ, she was found unresponsive yesterday afternoon at a home in Greenville, South Carolina, by a friend who called 911. Emergency responders attempted life-saving measures, but she was pronounced dead at the scene. And police say there were no immediate signs of foul play, and the death does not appear suspicious. But, of course, an autopsy is expected to determine the official cause of death. Just crazy. You know, earlier this year, she actually released her memoir, This Is Me, A Reckoning, dealing with her battles with addiction and postpartum depression, life as a child star. So, yeah, just so sad. She is survived by her 11-year-old daughter. And, we know her from NBC's Heroes. She also was in Nashville, of course. She got a couple of Golden Globe nominations out of that. And even on film, you know, Scream 4 and 5, I Love You, Beth Cooper, Amanda Knox. And so sad for her parents, too, because her brother actually passed away in February of 2023. He had a health complication from an enlarged heart. So these people have now lost both of their children, and my heart just goes out to them today. And because we can't leave it on such a sad note, we've got to bring it back up just a little bit. I will say that Disney Plus has revealed the essential Avengers Doomsday watch list. So 15 project lineup, bringing together the Avengers, X-Men, Fantastic Four, and Marvel's multiverse stories. So, this is going to be a massive crossover movie, okay? And the list includes Loki, Avengers Endgame, Spider-Man No Way Home, Deadpool, Wolverine, Thunderbolts. Like I said, 15.

0: things that you're supposed to watch. And some of them are like, you know, seasons long TV shows. So good luck with catching up. All right, there it is. Hollywood Buzz done. It's The Crush.
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2: All right, I'm just going to say it. 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

Rein Me In. That is Sam Fender and Olivia Dean together here at the Crush 92.5. I'm Suzanne with more on the way. Sublime and Kings of Leon coming right now. Adele.

0: The Crush 92.5. I am Suzanne, and getting ready for September 19th at beautiful Avila Beach Resort, our 13th annual Mac and Cheese Fest. Yes, it is going down. And we want to thank Malahi Ford for supporting. We want to thank you for grabbing your tickets, because this is a benefit for Woods Humane Society. So you're helping us do good in the world. And basically, you're doing good by eating mac and cheese, drinking wine, beer, all kinds of spirits and fun stuff going on. We've got Brass Mash coming out for the live music. And the macandcheesefest.com is the home base for this. And just updated, I see the mac and cheese chefs are being listed. And so, you know, there's a whole big list here, including the Anderson Paso, Primal House, the Human Being Libertine, Parish Family Vineyards, Humdinger Brewing, Vespera Resort. I love to cater. Firestone Walker, even the Elks in SLO are getting in on this. Quesadilla Gorilla is there, the Westerly Shell Beach, Santa Maria Inn, Paso Robles Inn, Goldland Barbecue is here, Brick and Mortar Catering. So yeah, the list keeps growing too. So you can check this list. And by the way, congrats to our 2025 Mac and Cheese Fest winner, Blast and Brew, who will be the 2026 fork winner, right? So check that out. 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
1: All right, I'm just going to say it. 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The family is growing all the time. So join the fam. 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
1: The Crush 92.5, the perfect blend. I'm Suzanne. We've got Curtis Haskell, winemaker at Shale Oak Winery in Paso Robles. What's up, my dude?
2: Oh, not much. Thanks for having me by.
1: Yeah, thanks for coming back. Shale Oak right now celebrating the 15-year anniversary, which means you are also celebrating 15 years of making wine at Shale Oak.
2: Correct, yes.
1: Nice, the whole time.
2: I've been there the entire time.
1: The OG Curtis Haskell.
2: Correct, yep.
1: And what a cool thing in 15 years, you know, you've done a lot for the winery, I'm sure, and now bunch of wins at the California Mid-State Fair Wine Competition. Double gold on the Syrah, gold win on the Albarino, and a couple other wins. You also got something down in San Diego.
2: Yeah, we sure did. We were awarded Winery of the Year at the San Diego Wine and Spirits Competition.
1: Winning.
2: Yep. Every wine that we entered won a gold medal, and our Cabernet Sauvignon won the Platinum Award.
1: Oh, that's right. Yeah. I forgot we were talking about Platinum. Yeah. I've never heard of a Platinum Award.
2: You know, I didn't know they were out there, but that's pretty exciting to get one.
1: That is so cool. And then I also saw a note about the Orange County Wine Fair, and the Albarino got double gold there, 94 points. You got double gold for the Petit Verdot with 95 points. Oh, wait, there's more. Sunset Invitational double gold, 96 points. So, I mean, there's a lot of accolades to be proud of as you celebrate these 15 years. Talk a little bit about Shale Oak Winery as like a concept for you guys.
2: You know, we're proud of our sustainability that's involved in the winemaking and the grape growing. We have a beautiful building. The church building that people like to talk about with
1: wine church
2: 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It's a gold LEED, and we're one of the few wineries in the area that are able to say that. So we're very proud of that. Yeah, we're proud of what we've been doing for the last 15 years.
1: Yeah, definitely. And so you guys do a lot of fun stuff at the wine church, we'll call it.
2: Yes.
1: And not just inside the building, but you guys have a beautiful space outdoors for people to kick it. And that really is kind of the vibe, right? Like, come out and spend the afternoon.
2: Exactly. Every weekend we have live music out on our back patio from 1 to 4 between April and November or so. It's a great way to come hang out and spend the day there.
1: Talk about the wine club a little bit.
2: Yeah, so our wine club is a big part of our program. We ship 3 times a year. If you can get 3 bottles at a time, or 6 bottles, or 12 bottles, you can adjust what you get. So, you know, 3 times a year, it's like Christmas.
1: Yeah.
2: And all of a sudden you come home and you got a box of wine waiting for you.
1: Yeah. So I know you guys throw like a nice party.
2: Yeah, we do 3 a year. In the fall, we typically do a harvest boot camp. Our club members come in and they help us with a little harvest project, and we see it through from them helping us crush the fruit all the way to getting it bottled. So our next pickup party, we're going to be having our wine made by our wine club members.
1: That is so such a cool thing, and what a nice way to like kick it with Curtis Haskell too.
2: Exactly.
1: And then when we were at the fair, you dropped a little bomb about a library wine club.
2: Yeah, so we're going to start a wine club that features 2 wines a month from our library, and it's going to be a real good deal and very exclusive, only about 60 members.
1: ShaleOakWinery.com out there on Oakdale Road in Paso, and of course, our friend Curtis Haskell and all those great wines. Curtis, thank you so much.
2: Yeah, you're welcome. Come by, say hi.
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1: On August 16, 1923, filming of Cecil B. DeMille's silent movie, The Ten Commandments, ended, which was shot at the Guadalupe Nipomo Dunes. Too expensive to move the 12-story sets, DeMille had them blown up using dynamite, and they are now buried under the dunes. On August 22, 2008, a public memorial was held for Howard Wong Louis, who passed away at the age of 100. The grandnephew of pioneer Ah Louis, Howard was historically significant for saving the Ah Louis store from being demolished by city parking lot designers in the 1950s, successfully preserving the physical history of San Luis Obispo's historic Chinatown. This look at San Luis Obispo County history has been brought to you by the History Center of San Luis Obispo County. 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Celebrating America's semi-quincentennial all year by looking at our local history, this is History Center Executive Director Steve Schmidt. Happy 250th, America.
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1: It's the Crush 92.5. I'm Suzanne. We're talking with our friend Philip Anderson from Lavinier Winery online, lavinierwinery.com. How's it going?
2: It's going great. Excited to be back.
1: Yeah. Always stoked to talk to Lavinier. You guys have so much going on. Award-winning wines, an amazing executive chef who also happens to be your owner. But let's talk about the new accolades. So last summer, not one but two Winery of the Years, one here in the Central Coast, one in New York, and now the London Wine Competition.
2: Yeah, that was pretty impressive. We got the announcement that we won the U.S. Wine of the Year and the U.S. Winery of the Year at the London Wine Competition,
1: wow,
2: which is one of the best competitions out there. The judges are basically almost all Masters of Wine, Master Sommeliers.
1: Congratulations to you and the whole team at Lavinier on that win. And then you guys brought home 10 gold medals in the Central Coast Wine Competition this summer, 3 double golds, and you guys should be proud of that for sure.
2: Yeah, we're really happy, and we're just excited that we got as many wine score as well as we did.
1: So beyond all of these awards and, you know, Winery of the Year bragging rights and this kind of stuff, you guys have a lot of fun stuff going on at the winery itself.

0: itself. Lavigne means the vineyard in Italian. We get out into the vineyard with you guys and into the winery events and cheese and talk about that kind of stuff.
1: Sure. We're in the midst of getting ready for harvest, and this year we're working on a program where people can come and participate in harvest. We'll be rolling that out before the end of this month. We have music every Sunday until it gets too cold and people don't want to come.
0: Yeah, it's a summer concert series.
1: we're up to September at this point, but yeah. So we're going to roll with it as long as people keep showing up.
0: I know September officially is fall, but it feels a little bit like summer
1: still,
0: around here.
1: Yeah, still pretty warm.
0: Sunset dinner you guys have on August
1: 15th, yeah.
0: LavigneWinery.com. We can always check in there. There's a great calendar of all the music on Sundays, of all of the special events like the sunset dinner. Any given weekend, you can get out there for a great lunch with Chef Walter as well.
1: Absolutely. And we're also going to be doing a river cruise of the Rhine next year with our winemaker, Ben Mayo, doing that. And that's going to be a lot of fun. People get to try wines in France and Germany, and they'll be in the Netherlands. And I'm horribly, horribly jealous that I'm not doing that again.
0: Maybe on the next one, right?
1: Maybe so.
0: That's really cool. That's with our friends at Alma Waterways. And you can basically, you know, buy your cabin on the cruise, and then you're cruising with the winemaker at Lavigne, tasting Lavigne wines against all these awesome European wines along the way. And that's such a fun thing to do. So everything we've talked about today, check it out at LavigneWinery.com. And Philip Anderson, thank you so much for being a friend of the station.
1: Thank you. Appreciate it.
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